Musician of the day has been Gustav Mahler, and we concluded with an excerpt from the Symphony No. 8 in E flat, the Symphony of a Thousand. And I won't go into all of the details, but it included the singers, soloists Edith Matthys, Julia Hamari, Norma Proctor, Dietrich Fischer-Dieskau, and Franz Krass, with the Bavarian Radio Symphony Orchestra and Chorus. Other choruses, the North German Radio Chorus, the Regensburg Cathedral Sparrows Choir, the Munich Motet Choir, and all under the direction of Raphael Kubelik. David McAvoy was the compiler of the programme, and your presenter was Mia McCrossan. Very good morning, my name's Mike Revell, and I'll be with you for the next couple of hours for our programme Morning Music, with a selection made this morning by Ben Eaglesham. And he opens with an Elgar overture, the Froissart overture that he wrote for the Worcester Three Choirs Festival in 1890. Froissart himself was a French concert historian who lived in the 1300s. The performance this morning is from the English Northern Philharmonia, David Lloyd Jones conducting, and Morning Music is sponsored by Animato Strings, Australia's specialist in stringed instruments. Dietrich Lasser, the founding director of Animato Strings, is a professional string player with over 40 years experience, and you can check out Animato Strings if you're looking for competitively priced violas, violins, cellos, or double basses. 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So, Elgar's Froissart Overture, the English Northern Philharmonia.

0: by Edward Elgar. In a performance from the English Northern Philharmonia, David Lloyd-Jones conducting.
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0: Our program is Morning Music, with a selection made this morning by Ben Eaglesham. And the next work is by Handel. It's his Water Music, which probably needs very little introduction. It's a collection of pieces that constitute the three suites requested by George I, who, like Handel, was of German origin, for a concert to be played while George and his party floated on the Thames on July 17th, 1777. On that performance, there were 50 City of London musicians that gradually moved upstream with the royal party. And the king liked the music so much that he demanded two further performances. We're just going to have one single performance this morning, but it is of the entire work. And it's played by a period instrument ensemble from France. And I'm not going to insult any French listeners with attempting to name the group, but it does translate to the Grand Stable and the King's Chamber. And it was founded in 1966 by the director Jean-Claude Malgoit, based in the city of Tourcoing, which is right on the Belgian border. So here is the complete Water Music by George Handel.

0: The complete Water Music by George Frederick Handel was played by the ensemble La Grande Écurie et la Chambre de Bois, conducted by or directed by their founder, Jean-Claude Malgoire. Time to have a quick look at some events coming up through the 4MBS ticketing service. The next concert in the Concertiade series will feature advanced students of Mark Hooper performing works by Bach, Beethoven, Chopin and Saint-Saëns at the 4MBS Performance Studio Couperus this Sunday afternoon at 3 o'clock. Peter Rohnfels' Soirée Musicale Quintet will present works by American composers including McDowell, Beach and Lauridsen at St Paul's Church in East Brisbane on Sunday afternoon at 4 o'clock. Riverbend Ensemble with guest pianist Crystal Smith will perform works by Haydn, Beethoven, Sculthorpe and Finessi at the Sandgate Town Hall on Sunday the 6th of next month and Christchurch St Lucia on Sunday the 20th. To book for any of these events, you can go to 4mbs.com.au where you can book and print tickets online. 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
0: Our programme Morning Music continues, and it's a day of complete works because we've just had the complete Water Music. Next is Vivaldi's Four Concerti for Violins and Orchestra, known collectively as the Four Seasons, beginning with spring, which of course is just around the corner in Australia, although with our current temperatures like today, it's possibly already here, and followed by the remaining three seasons, summer, autumn and winter. It's a performance by Giuliano Carmagnola with the Venice Baroque Orchestra, directed by Andrea Marcon.

0: The Four Seasons by Vivaldi was played by Giuliano Carmignola with the Venice Baroque Orchestra conducted by Andrea Marcon.
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0: Our final work in morning music this morning is the Fertigrofe orchestration of Gershwin's Rhapsody in Blue, and it's played by Catherine Selby with the Slovak Radio Symphony Orchestra, Richard Heyman conducting.

Gershwin's Rhapsody in Blue was played by Catherine Selby with the Slovak Radio Symphony Orchestra conducted by Richard Heyman. It's a minute past 12, time for the Village Music Hour.

And welcome to the Village Music Hour for today, the 25th of August. And I'm going to start the programme with a Viennese night waltzes that are taken from the 1930s musical by Sigmund Romberg and Oscar Hammerstein.

Viennese Night Waltzes opened our Village Music Hour for today. A medley of tunes taken from the 1930s musical by Sigmund Romberg and Oscar Hammerstein II. And it was played by Sigmund Romberg and his orchestra. As I mentioned in the earlier morning music programme, it's almost spring, notwithstanding the mid-20s temperatures we're having at the moment. Here is Fontaine's Spring in Montmartre.

couple of French connections in the last two pieces. That, of course, was Nino Rota's Speak Softly Love, an arrangement by the French-born Roberto Alagna, with a large studio orchestra under the direction of Yves Ancassa. And before that, Spring in Montmartre, the Larry Fontaine's piece, was played by Mantovani and his orchestra. And we have more Mantovani next, this time with his own composition, Tango of the Moon.

0: Mantovani's Tango of the Moon was played by his orchestra.
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0: And next in the Village Music Hour for today, we're going to turn to a couple of Australian pieces. The first is by a British publisher, I think, in the very early 1800s, James Power. This is his Melbourne Waltz, played by a folk music group, Phillips Dog.

from Springfield's I'll Never Find Another You, sung by Marusha, taken from her tribute to the Seekers album. And before that, we heard the Melbourne Waltz, originally by James Power, and played by the combined groups of Phillips Dog and the Hoots. To the movies next, and this is music of Jan Tiersen that was used in the film. No, actually, I've got something else lined up. It's The Archer from Mao's Last Dancer. And that, of course, is music of Christopher Gordon.

part of the traditional music taken from this soundtrack for Mao's Last Dancer. That was Christopher Gordon's arrangement of a piece called The Archer. And now we'll come to music of Jan Tiersen, and this is his Amelie Suite.

a medley of themes from the film Amelie. Music of Jan Tiersen, and it was played by Renaud Capasson with the Brussels Philharmonic Orchestra, Stéphane Deneuve conducting. Next, Henri de Parc's Chanson Triste, and it's sung by Laureen Gore.

Lorena Gore singing the sad song by Henri Duparc, and she was accompanied by the Tasmanian Symphony Orchestra, Marco Latonia conducting. To the traditional Scarborough Fair now, and it features Sheku Kanemason.

That arrangement of the traditional Scarborough Fair by Simon Parkin was played by Sheiko Kanemason cello and Plinio Fernandez guitar. Here's a piece by Joe Hisaishi from the 2008 animated film Pongo on the Cliff, and the piece is By the Sea and is played by Tamara Anna Shizlovska.

Sheridan Lane's The Lady's in Love with You was sung by Michael Feinstein, accompanied by Burton Lane at the piano. And before that, we had By the Sea by Joe Hisaishi, and that was played by Tamara Anna Szyslowska. To Semprini's arrangement now of the music of Franz Lehár, this is the Gold and Silver Waltz.

That arrangement of Franz Lehár's Gold and Silver Waltz was performed by Semprini, directing his orchestra from the piano. Well, a couple of different takes now on the tale of Casanova. Firstly, a piece of that title by Jean-Pierre Reverberi, played by Rondo Venezia. And then we'll have the Laura's Song or the Nun's Chorus from the Strauss and Benetsky operetta called Casanova. But first, Rondo Veneziano.

from the Benatsky and Gamli arrangement of the music of Johann Strauss II, from his operetta of Casanova. We heard Joan Sutherland singing with the Ambrosian Light Opera Chorus and the New Philharmonia Orchestra, conducted by Richard Bonning. And before that, we had Casanova by Giampiero Reverberi, and that was played by the group Rondo Veneziano. Well, Leslie O'Dowd will be here in a moment to present Under Southern Skies and the afternoon concert. Thanks for sharing some of your day with me, Mike Revelle, and with 4MBS. And I'm going to close the Village Music Hour with an arrangement of Debussy's Cakewalk from the Children's Corner Suite. And it features the alto saxophone player Branford Marsalis, and he's playing with the Orpheus Chamber Orchestra. Have a wonderful afternoon.

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From Darkness into Light, with the Queensland Choir Choral Scholars, Zhao Peng Yung, baritone, and the Sinfonia of St. Andrews, conducted by Robert Stewart, will include the Requiem in D minor by Fauré and other works at the Cathedral of St. Stephen in the city on Friday evening at 7:30. For details, call 0427 710 382. 0427 710 382. Interested singers are invited to join the Pro Musica Singers with guest soloists and Christian Gante, keyboard, for a Joshua Blake directed from scratch performance of the Mass in number 11 in D minor, Nelson Mass by Haydn, at St. Andrew's Church, Indooroopilly, on Saturday, with registrations at 10:30 in the morning and the performance at 4:15 in the afternoon. For further information, call 0419 723 130. 0419 723 130. Concertiade 3 with Mark Hooper's advanced piano students would include arranged excerpts from the Keyboard Concerto in F minor by Bach, the Piano Concerto No. 3 in C minor by Beethoven, and works by Chopin and Saint-Saëns at the 4MBS Performance Studio, Couperus, on Sunday afternoon at 3 o'clock. 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Further details of events mentioned in this music diary, as well as others and events further ahead, can be found on our website, 4mbs.com.au, where you can book online for selected performances, including Inheritance with Riverbend Ensemble, performing works by Haydn, Beethoven, and others in Sandgate on Sunday the 6th of next month, and St. Lucia on Sunday the 20th. Well, now at 1 o'clock, 4 minutes past one, hello, I'm Leslie O'Dowd, and it will be my pleasure to bring you the next 3 hours of fine music. Coming up now is Under Southern Skies, the music chosen by Cynthia Burnett. The hour is a festival overture on Australian themes by Colin Brumby opens the programme. And Colin Brumby has drawn on songs which linger on the Australian theme, songs from the early days of colonisation, from the era of the bushrangers and the goldfields, and from the days when recreation involved effort rather than the flick of a switch. Here it is, Festival Overture.

That was the Festival Overture on Australian Themes by Colin Brumby. Richard Mills was directing the West Australian Symphony Orchestra, and the same conductor, Richard Mills, and the same orchestra will now perform the item, which is by the Australian pianist, composer, and music therapist pioneer John Carmichael, who was born in Melbourne in 1930. In fact, today in Under Southern Skies, there are two works by John Carmichael. The first is his Country Fair, which is actually titled in French, the Fête Champêtre. And he's referencing dance music styles of French peasants from centuries ago.

0: The piece by John Carmichael, his Fête Champêtre, the Country Fair.
1: Brisbane, get ready for a delightful, witty and downright joyful concert celebration of Gilbert and Sullivan. A soiree of song and satire will play four shows only from the 6th to the 9th of September at the QPAC Concert Hall. Star of stage and screen Ben Mingay and Opera Australia's rising star Nina Corbet join a stellar cast on stage with a 19-piece orchestra. Packing a treasure chest full of humour, world-class talent and irresistible earworms, taking you on a rapid-fire journey through the absolute best bits from Gilbert and Sullivan. Whether you're a lifelong GNS fan who knows every word to the Major General or a complete newcomer who just loves a bit of spectacular silliness, we all need a show like this right now. Four shows only from the 6th to the 9th of September. 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A station sponsor.
0: Well, now we have a rush by George Dreyfus. By the way, it's all Australian composers on this program, Under Southern Skies, today. And the rush by George Dreyfus, it only lasts 2 minutes.

0: Well, the composer of that piece, Rush, George Dreyfuss, was actually on the podium of the Melbourne Symphony Orchestra.
1: Hey there, it's Bill McLaughlin. Recently, Andy Bade, a staff announcer at KUAT in Tucson, wrote in with a terrific idea. Hey, Bill, he said, what do you think about musical dynasties? And bang, a light went off in my head. The Bach family, the Scarlattis, the Mozarts, the Richard Rodgers family of Broadway. Man, it's all endless and wonderful. So join us for Musical Dynasties this week on Exploring Music.
0: The Under Southern Skies ends with one of the best-known works of John Carmichael. It is his Concierto Folklorico for piano and string orchestra. Spanish rhythms galore. In fact, each of the three movements has a title in Spanish. And to give you the flavor, they are the Interrupted Siesta, La Noche, the night, and Fiestas, with a plural. The composer is the pianist in this piece of his that we're going to hear, Concierto Folklorico.

0: John Carmichael taking us to Spain with his Concierto Folclorico. John Carmichael was the pianist, and he was performing his work with the West Australian Symphony Orchestra, conducted by David Measham.
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0: Well, this is concluded now under Southern Skies, and Cynthia Burnett composed our festive Australian programme. Well, to take us to Concert Hall at 2 o'clock, here is some very exotic Anne Boyd.

Oh, that was Anne Boyd's work, so evocative. Cold Fish Through Summer Rain, Marshall McGuire playing the harp, and Riley Lee, the shakuhachi. Well, at four on 4MBS Classic FM at 1 minute past 2 o'clock, I'm delighted to have your company for Concert Hall over the next 2 hours with a programme of 5 works chosen by David Allen. You will hear Mozart's Sublime Clarinet Concerto, a Beethoven Symphony played on period instruments, some Mussorgsky, then a symphonic poem by Scriabin, closing our afternoon concert. However, it begins with Bizet, channeling Provençal colours, costumes and folklore. Bizet masterfully exploited the colours and idiom of Provence and of Spain in L'Alésienne and the opera Carmen. L'Alésienne was the incidental music for the play of the same name by the Provençal writer Alphonse Daudet. The play, in 1872, was a flop, but Bizet salvaged 4 pieces for his first suite, which remains a hit to this day.

0: La Lesienne, Suite Number 1 by Bizet, Claudio Abbado, directing the London Symphony Orchestra.
1: 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At its heart is Copland's lyrical and jazzy clarinet concerto, performed by section principal Irit Silver. The concert also features playful gems from Bernstein and Gershwin, along with two jubilant movements from Tchaikovsky's Polish Symphony. 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
0: Now we have coming up in Concert Hall, Mozart's Clarinet Concerto in A. The Clarinet Concerto was Mozart's instrumental swan song, completed just 2 months before his death in November 1791. The delicately poised optimism and the buoyant finale have darker hues and tones of melancholy than the surface frivolity. The clarinetist is Carl Leister, and Naval Mariner is conducting the Academy of St. Martin in the Fields.

Neville Mariner was conducting the Academy of St. Martin in the Fields. The clarinetist was Karl Leister, and that was Mozart's Clarinet Concerto in A, K622. And here's a tip, if you happen to be in London, go for the lunchtime concert to Covent Garden, to St. Martin's in the Fields, where you can hear a concert for a modest sum for London. Well, now it's time to have a look at events coming up in through the 4MBS ticketing service. The next concert in the Concertillade series will feature advanced students of Mark Hooper, performing works by Bach, Beethoven, Chopin, and Saint-Saëns at the 4MBS Performance Studio, Cooper Rue, on Sunday afternoon at 3 o'clock. Peter Ronfeldt's Soirée Musicale Quintet will present works by American composers, including McDowell, Beach, and Lauridsen, at St. Paul's Church, East Brisbane, on Sunday afternoon at 4 o'clock. Riverbend Ensemble, with guest pianist Crystal Smith, will perform works by Haydn, Beethoven, Sculthorpe, and Fennessy at the Sandgate Town Hall on Sunday the 6th of next month and at Christchurch, St. Lucia on Sunday the 20th. To book for any of these events, go to 4mbs.com.au, where you can book and print tickets online. That is 4mbs.com.au, or call 4MBS Ticketing on 3847 1717 9 to 5 on weekdays for customer assistance if required. Well, coming up now is a Beethoven symphony. It's performed by the Orchestre Révolutionnaire et Romantique, led by John Elliott Gardiner. John Elliott Gardiner, the English conductor who for decades has been a leading exponent of the historical performance movement, as well also as a conductor of some of the world's top orchestras. He founded this orchestra, the Revolutionary and Romantic Orchestra, in 1989. It performs on period instruments, and we are going to hear Beethoven's Symphony No. 2 in D.

A historic performance on period instruments by the Revolutionary and Romantic Orchestra, directed by John Elliott Gardner, of Beethoven's Symphony No. 2 in D, Opus 36. Well, if you have ever dreamt of writing stories for children, the BookLinks Story Arts Conference in October is for you. Immerse yourself in quality workshops and masterclasses led by experts in the field, gaining skills and valuable insights. Register now for the BookLinks Story Arts Brisbane Conference on the 17th and 18th of October at the University of Queensland, St. Lucia. Visit, all one word, booklinks.org.au for full details and let your stories come to life. Well, now we have excerpts from a work by Mussorgsky, his Kovanshchina. And the excerpts are, Mussorgsky was 1839 to 1881. And the excerpts are titled Prelude and the Dance of the Persian Slaves.

Excerpts from Kovantschina by Mussorgsky. Antal Dorati was conducting the Minneapolis Symphony Orchestra. Well, coming up now is the final work in today's concert hall. It's a symphonic poem by Scriabin. Scriabin liked writing poetry, such as The Divine Poem and The Poem of Ecstasy. In 1896, he took a lengthy tour of Western Europe, during which time he composed this symphonic poem in D minor, along with some preludes and his piano sonata number 2. Well, whether it was the bliss of his travels or the ecstasy of his poems, this short composition abounds in exotic mysticism.

And for a change of pace there, we heard the music of Albéniz, and it was Il Puerto. But before that, we heard music by Scriabin, his symphonic poem in D minor. The performers were the USSR Radio Symphony Orchestra, conducted by Boris Demichenko.

0: With all the pomp and circumstance that we can expect from the pen of Henry Purcell. From his work, The Fairy Queen, we heard the Allegro performed by the Orchestra of the Antipodes with Anthony Walker as the conductor, as the clock ticks around exactly to 4 o'clock, which means that it's time for your Drive Time Classics.
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0: And we're going to be enjoying Drive Time Classics selected by Terry Hughes. As we say goodbye to your concert hall, that programme was selected by David Allen and presented by Leslie O'Dowd. So time to crack open the hour, and what better way than with a waltz?

Ricardo Muti waving the white stick in 3/4 time there. For that work, the Hofball Tänzer, the court ball dancers, a waltz thereof, by the pen of Josef Lanner. And the orchestra was the Vienna Philharmonic Orchestra, and they were performing at the traditional New Year's concert. Well, we move from the old world and the New Year's concert to the new world, but again in a dance mode, because we're looking at a ballet. The concert suite from Corroboree, which was the first Australian-themed ballet by an Australian composer that achieved any sort of international prominence, and it draws very much on Aboriginal themes. We're going to hear this work by John Anthill, performed by the Sydney Symphony Orchestra, conducted by Sir Eugene Goossens.

finishing with some crystalline little raindrops. And if you detected something pluvial in that music, then you are spot on. That was the third movement, known as the Rain Dance, from the concert suite Corroboree, music by John Anthill, performed by the Sydney Symphony Orchestra, conducted by Sir Eugene Goossens. You're listening to Drive Time Classics on 4MBS Classic FM. The music's been selected by Terry Hughes. My name's Sue Webster. J.S. Bach was one of a multitude of musical dynasty. In fact, it was Bach to Bach Bachs, if you'll pardon the pun. And one of them was one of his sons, Johann Christoph Friedrich Bach. And we're going to hear his Symphonia in D minor. The Australian Chamber Orchestra are the musicians.

0: The Australian Chamber Orchestra, led by Helena Rathbone, performing the Symphonia in D minor by Johann Christoph Friedrich Bach.
1: 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Enjoy Bach's Christmas oratorio in Berlin. 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Please call your tour directors, Stan and David Clan of Toowoomba, on 0488 423 848 for full details, or Google Great Trains of Europe Tours.

Robert Schumann wrote those beguiling little simple songs to be approachable for local choral societies. And we heard in order, first of all, with the text drawn from Goethe, Es war ein König in Thule, there was a king in Thule. And then the second we heard was Schöne Rorout, which was a bit of a chat between the boys and the girls, as you probably guessed. The performers there were the choir Aquarius, and the conductor was Marc-Michel de Schmidt. Time for some Haydn.

The stateliness of Haydn there. From his 24 minuets, we heard numbers 23 and 24, performed by the Philharmonica Ungarica, conducted by Antal Dorati. Haydn, who is considered the man who probably forged the shape of the modern symphony, and we're now going to hear from the man who took it all and threw it up on its head. This had to be Berlioz. And we're going to hear from his Symphonie Fantastique, The Glorious Waltz.

Hugely talented and probably slightly mad, Hector Berlioz. There he was reshaping how the modern world should approach the symphonic form in the waltz from his Symphonie Fantastique, his Opus 14, performed by the New York Philharmonic Orchestra, conducted by Leonard Bernstein. It's almost 4:45. It's pretty close to jolly well the time for a good sing. So here we are, vocal cords at the ready. It's a bit of Mascagni. It's from Cavaliera Rusticana. And yes, it's the Easter hymn.

Oh, they don't write them like that anymore, do they? The Regina Curley, the Easter hymn from Cavalleria Rusticana. And the performers were the London Opera Chorus with the National Philharmonic Orchestra. The soloist was Giulia Varadi. The conductor was Gian Andrea Gavazzini. And of course, it was music by Mascagni. Probably time to just chill a little bit. And nothing could do that work better than a simple little gavotte by Lully.

A poised little palate cleanser there from Luli, his Gavotte. The cellist was Misha Maisky, the pianist Pavel Gililiov. John Field is often associated with those dreamy nocturnes that he made his own, but this is a work that bounds along with a bit more energy. From his Piano Concerto No. 5, we're going to hear the third movement.

0: Pianist Benjamin Frith performing with the Northern Symphonia, conducted by David Haslam, in the third movement of John Field's Piano Concerto No. 5 in C. It has the name L'Incendie par l'Orage, Fire by Lightning, which doesn't seem to persist in that movement, but elsewhere in the work it's lots of fire and brimstone, possibly drawn from the experiences of Russia in 1812, because John Field lived in Russia. It is exactly 5 o'clock, which means it's time for your feature at five. For all its faults, social media and websites such as Wikipedia and Britain's Classic FM are awash with interesting tidbits regarding classical music. In our feature at five segment this week, with tongue firmly in cheek, we offer some of the more interesting stories and items of gossip to be found in our 20th century media. Over to you, Justin Bone.
1: It is said that there are two skulls in Joseph Haydn's tomb. His head was stolen by two phrenologists and a replacement skull placed in its place. In 1954, the real skull was recovered, but the substitute was not removed. A phrenologist, incidentally, is a person who studies the shape of the human head, which some people think is a guide to a person's character. Fortunately, it's been dismissed as quackery. In a happy twist of fate, the London Symphony Orchestra had been booked to perform on the maiden voyage of the Titanic, but the deal was never contracted, and they sailed to America on another vessel. Mozart wrote the overture to Don Giovanni on the morning of that opera's premiere, despite a massive hangover. According to his boasts in the opera, Don Giovanni, the character, seduced 1,963 women across 4 countries, Spain, Italy, France, and Turkey.

0: The catalogue aria from Mozart's Don Giovanni, in which the Don's many conquests are listed. Andrea Martin, baritone with the Vienna Mozart Orchestra.
1: Deliciously politically incorrect music there. 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
2: 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Gary will talk you through a number of options without any obligation. 3847 1717.

Richard Bonning conducting the National Philharmonic Orchestra in that evergreen, that Grand Valse Brillante. That's music from originally by Chopin, arranged by Roy Douglas, and created Les Sylphides. We're also going to hear something else that's exceptionally familiar. It's music to elevate the spirit.

Charles Gounod added that Ave Maria to Bach's Prelude in C Major, and we enjoy the result. The performance there was by the Pro Arte Orchestra, conducted by Kurt Rödel. It's hard to believe that a composer of the brilliance of Beethoven would occasionally write what he considered the duff tune. And that's exactly what we're going to hear. This was the original, the very first version of the finale to his second piano concerto. But Ludwig van changed his mind, stuffed it in the sock drawer, and left it there for the duration of his life. It was up to his pupil, Carl Czerny, to drag it out of the sock drawer, to reassemble the fragments, and it became this standalone work that we now know as the Rondo in B-flat for piano and orchestra.

0: The totally fabulous pianist Ian Munro with the Tasmanian Symphony Orchestra conducted by David Porcelain. In that performance of the Rondo in B-flat for piano and orchestra, music originally of Beethoven and completed by Czerny. As the clock ticks over to exactly 5:30, I'm going well today, it's time for your music diary. From Darkness into Light with the Queensland Choir Choral Scholars, Jia Pen Ying, baritone, and the Symphonia of St. Andrews, conducted by Robert Stewart, will include the Requiem in D minor by Fauré and other works at the Cathedral of St. Stephen in the city on Friday evening at 7:30. For details, call 0427 710 382. Get the pencil, 0427 710 382. If your interested singers are invited to join the Pro Musica Singers with guest soloists and Christian Gante, keyboard, for a Joshua Blake directed from scratch performance of the Mass No. 11 in D minor, known as the Nelson Mass, by Haydn at St. Andrew's Church in Drapilly on Saturday, with registrations at 10:30 in the morning and a performance at 4:15 in the afternoon. For further information, call 0419 723 130. That's 0419 723 130. Love the idea of a pop-up choir. Concertyard 3 with Mark Hooper's advanced piano students will include arranged excerpts from the Keyboard Concerto in F minor by Bach, the Piano Concerto No. 3 in C minor by Beethoven, and works by Chopin and Saint-Saëns at the 4MBS Performance Studio in Cooperoo on Sunday afternoon at 3 o'clock. 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Further details of events mentioned in the music diary, as well as events further ahead, can be found at our website, 4mbs.com.au, where you can book online for selected performances, including Inheritance, with Riverbend Ensemble performing works by Haydn, Beethoven and others in Sandgate on Sunday, the 6th of next month, and St. Lucia on Sunday, the 20th.
1: 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Don't miss Queensland Symphony Orchestra's La Mer on Friday, the 4th of September, 11:30 a.m. and 7:30 p.m. in the Concert Hall QPAC. 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

0: Written for the 1944 movie Love Story, when romance really was romance. Music by Hubert Barth. It was performed by Isadore Goodman, pianist with the Melbourne Symphony Orchestra, conducted by Patrick Thomas, and its name was Cornish Rhapsody. The word sweeping comes to mind, and I'm not talking housework here.
1: Contemporary Classics is a series of programs which aims to introduce some of the lesser-known music and composers of the 20th and the 21st centuries. The music is generally lyrical, but from time to time there will be more challenging pieces in the mix. I'm Philip Moss, and I invite you to join me each Friday after the 9 a.m. BBC News for Contemporary Classics, here on 4MBS Classic FM.

commissioned 30 years ago this year by the ABC. That was The Russian Rag by Elena Katschernan, performed by the Sydney Alpha Ensemble, conducted by David Stanhope. Here's an organ work with a bit of a backstory.

0: Claimed by a brain hemorrhage at the ridiculously young age of 31, Augustin Barrière died in 1915 and didn't live to fulfil all that musical promise that he had. Nevertheless, we are left with that Toccata, Opus 7, Number 3, performed on the Chichester Cathedral organ by Nicholas Kynaston.
1: 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Lunch with Rolly Sussex, Thursday, 24th of September, 12 noon, in the 4MBS studio, 384 Old Cleveland Road, Coorparoo. 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

It's always that last note that gets you, isn't it? That haunting work by Hector Villa-Lobos as a homage to J.S. Bach, his Bachianas Brasileiras, number 5. That was the aria. The soprano was Julianne Banzer, and she was accompanied by not one, not two, not even three, but 12 cellists of the Berlin Philharmonic Orchestra. Don't believe me? Count them yourself. Time for a little bit of Tarantella to dance the day away.

0: The Tarantella, music of Rossini, arranged by Respighi from La Boutique Vantasque. The Magic Toy Shop, performed by the National Philharmonic Orchestra, conducted by Richard Bonning. It's almost time for the BBC World News, which is sponsored by Burrell Stockbroking and Wealth Management. 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
2: BBC News with Emily Thomas. China says it opposes illegal unilateral sanctions after the US warned that countries that continue to deal with Iran would face consequences as it escalates measures against its adversary. The Chinese Foreign Ministry said economic warfare and maximum pressure tactics would only fuel further conflict. Beijing is the biggest buyer of Iranian oil. Iran itself has responded defiantly to the US threat, as Yolande Nell reports.
3: Iran's finance minister, Ali Madanazadeh, said sanctions were not new to his country and that it had a two-year plan to deal with the latest ones. It seems they wished to suffer yet another defeat, he told state television. Iran's security chief, Mohsen Rezai, has already warned that Tehran will respond to economic pressure by retaliating against US Gulf allies. The US Treasury Secretary Scott Bessent said that banks, businesses and countries that dealt with Iran would share its isolation if they refused to cut ties.
2: Continuing violence in Haiti is deepening concerns about elections planned for December, the first in a decade. The UN says at least 47 people were killed in a gang raid on Kenskoff, a hillside community overlooking the capital, Port-au-Prince. The suburb is an agricultural centre that's been attacked a dozen times in the past year, and residents are counting the cost.
4: The farmers can't take it anymore. They just need security. I lost 8 of my relatives in this tragedy. The central government needs to resolve this problem. Too many farmers are dying.
2: Powerful gangs control large parts of Haiti's capital and surrounding areas. A UN-backed gang suppression force is being formed to help police fight the armed factions. The British Prime Minister has said he plans to travel to Washington with other European leaders next month to try to persuade President Trump to allow Ukraine to access American Patriot air defence missile stocks. Andy Burnham was speaking after a visit to Kyiv, during which President Zelensky highlighted Ukraine's need to better defend itself against Russian drone and missile attacks. The Sudanese army is reported to have carried out drone strikes on paramilitary positions in Niala, the capital of South Darfur State. Niala Airport has become one of the paramilitary RSF's main logistics hubs. The US Senior Advisor for African Affairs, Massad Boulos, asked the UN to extend its arms embargo from Darfur to all of Sudan.
5: As numerous external actors are providing a tremendous and increasing amount of military support to both warring parties, this Council should take steps to curtail such fueling of the conflict, especially as external support also risks drawing more regional actors and neighbors deeper into Sudan's conflict.
2: World News from the BBC. Anti-corruption police in Armenia have arrested the former president, Robert Kocharyan, and one of his sons. Searches are underway in multiple residences and businesses belonging to the Kocharyan family. This follows an altercation in parliament with Prime Minister Nicole Pashinyan challenging Mr. Kocharyan's other son, Levon, who's an opposition MP, to account for the millions of dollars he'd accumulated. The Washington Post newspaper has been ordered to reinstate a columnist sacked over social media posts written following the killing of the right-wing influencer Charlie Kirk. Karen Atiyah said she'd not display sadness over Kirk's death and shared his racist comments about black women. An arbitrator ordered the newspaper to rehire Atiyah after finding it did not have sufficient cause for her dismissal. The newspaper said it respected the arbitration process. The Australian Recording Industry Association says it's banning music primarily made by artificial intelligence from the country's official charts. It comes after a cover of Madonna's Like a Prayer, which soared towards the top of the charts, was revealed to have used AI-generated vocals and drums. Sweden has already banned such tracks from its charts. A collection of costumes that once belonged to Freddie Mercury, the late singer of Queen, who died in 1991, is to go on display in London's Victoria and Albert Museum. Eve Coleman reports. She's a killer
6: queen. The singer behind Killer Queen was also known for some killer looks. Freddie Mercury's Splendid Things was developed with the star's former fiancé and close friend Mary Austin. I see a little silhouette of a man. The look spanned the 1970s and 80s, featuring the Mercury Wing capsuit from the Bohemian Rhapsody music video and a crown and cloak designed by Diana Mosley, worn on the Magic Tour.
2: And that's the latest BBC News.
0: And yes, you are still listening to 4MBS, by the way. 4MBS Classic FM. We're going to say goodbye to your Drive Time Classics programme. Terry Hughes assembled that playlist. And my name's Sue Webster. Weather updates on 4MBS are sponsored by A Soiree of Song and Satire, a very special concert event celebrating the undisputed kings of theatrical chaos, Gilbert and Sullivan. Four shows only, September the 6th to the 9th at QPAC Concert Hall. You can book at qpac.com.au. I thought we'd start with Ipswich today. They don't get the top billing usually. So people in Ipswich, Ipswichians, you can expect tomorrow to range in temperature between 13 and 27 degrees. There is a 95% chance of rain, and that rain will somewhere fall between 2 to 10 millimetres. It will be partly cloudy. The rain is likely to happen in the morning, and there will be light winds. OK, we move on to Brisbane. 15 to 26, and there's a 90% chance of rain between 1 and 7 millimetres. The forecast is pretty much the same as that of Ipswich. Partly cloudy, high chance of showers, likely in the morning, light winds. However, it should be noted that there is a chance of a thunderstorm around the Bayside suburbs in the morning, possible in the morning and the afternoon. Sunshine Coast. It will be partly cloudy there too, and chance of fog in the early morning with a high chance of showers, 80% chance, although that's only going up to 4 millimetres. Those showers are likely in the morning and afternoon. The temperatures will range between 15 and 24, and there will be light winds. Gold Coast, we haven't forgotten about you. You're looking at temperatures ranging between 16 and 25. Partly cloudy there too, and a very high chance of some showers, most likely in the morning. That will give you up to 7 millimetres of rain. There's a chance of a thunderstorm during the day too. There will be light winds becoming northwest, 15 to 20 kilometres an hour in the morning, and then they will grow lighter towards the middle of the day. Well, we're about to move into your next programme, which is your Dinner Classics, but before we go there, here's an important lesson. Important announcement, I mean. 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We will ask for your contact details and then arrange some studio time. Who is that woman? Someone should give her a job in radio. It's time to move away from your Drive Time Classics and move towards Dinner Classics, a programme that has been prepared by Colin Brumby. There are two works in this programme. There is the Symphony in A Minor by Van Hal, The performers of the Salieri Chamber Orchestra, conducted by Tamash Pal, and then Lachner's Ball Suite in D, performed by the Slovak State Philharmonic Orchestra, conducted by Alfred Walter. After that, there'll be your wonderful Bill McLaughlin, oh, we miss him, in Exploring Music, and then we will have your Baroque programme that's been prepared by Colin Brumby. Sue Webster saying thank you very much for your company this afternoon. It's been fun, and more fun again tomorrow. Bye-bye.

0: And so that was the end of Dinner Classics. It was prepared by Colin Brumby. It began with the Symphony in A Minor by Van Hal. The Salieri Chamber Orchestra was conducted by Tomáš Pál. And then Alfred Walter was the conductor of the Slovak State Philharmonic Orchestra in their performance of Lakner's Ball Suite in D, Opus 170. My name's Philip Schauer-Biedemann, and you're listening to 4MBS Classic FM 103.7. It's 7 o'clock here in Brisbane, so let's explore some music with Bill McLaughlin.
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2: Hello there, and welcome to Exploring Music. It's Bill McLaughlin here. Musical dynasties is our theme this week. Thanks again to Andy Bade from KUAT in Tucson for suggesting this. I would like to introduce you to the Lupo family. It's an Italian family. The Lupo family, which had many musician members, is also known sometimes as the Bassano family because that's where they came from, a little town about 30 miles from Venice called Bassano. Let's listen to a piece by the grandpa who sort of started all of this. Giovanni Bassano is his name, and we're going to hear a piece entitled Introduxit Me Rex. It's in the style of Palestrina. Here's music of Giovanni Bassano.

Music from the early 16th century by Giovanni Bassano, a musician of Venice. We heard the piece called Introduxit Me Rex. I want to hear some more of this. It's a beautiful quality of music. It's late Renaissance, just before it turns into Baroque. This next piece of Giovanni Bassano is Signor Mio Caro.

it's wonderful stuff. And I'm very curious about the recording part. It's so notey. It's so virtuosic at the same time. And I'm wondering, was all of that written down, or is the performer improvising some of it? This is a piece by Giovanni Bassano, early 16th century composer from Venice, Signor Mio Caro, performed by the ensemble Musica Figurata. Guess I'll have to go to Venice to find that out. Let's hear a little more from this ensemble and Giovanni Bassano. Here is Ancor che col partire.

Is that last note a surprise? You think you're landing in E major, but they wind up here on the dominant. This is old time harmonic usage, 16th century music of Giovanni Bassano. We just heard this piece called Ancor che col partire. The performers go by the name Musica Figurata. And as a former trombonist, I'm very much impressed by that beautiful sock butt playing there. He's playing the bass part against an alto, male alto. Ancora che col partire, music of Giovanni Bassano. We're meeting some of the members of the Lupo family, prominent in Italy at the early 16th century, northern Italy. Let's hear music of Ambrose Lupo, a Galliard, played on guitar by Jerome Soyliez and Haim Shazar. Music of Ambrose Lupo.

A Galliard by Ambroise Lupo, played by the guitarist Jerome Soyer and Haim Shazar. Let's hear some more music from this family. This is a piece by Jerome Bassano, writing a little bit later. It's a Fantasia, and I love the title of this album. It comes from the English Cornet and Sackbut Ensemble, and their album is entitled Music for Windy Instruments. Sounds from the court of James I, James Stewart of the King James Bible. Here is Jerome Bassano's Fantasia.

Music for windy instrument sounds from the court of James I. That's the Fantasia of Jerome Bassano, played by the English Cornet and Sackbut Ensemble. And here's more music by a Lupo. This is Joseph Lupo, 16th century Lupo, who played for Elizabeth I. This is a pavane on Susanna un jour. Music of Joseph Lupo.

Music of Joseph Lupo, a 16th century violinist who played for Elizabeth of England. It's his Pavane on Susanna un Jour, played by the Parley of Instruments. All right, so far we've been listening to music from the 16th and 17th century from Venice and from London. But now here is a leap, a couple of centuries ahead and to a new continent, to North Carolina, in fact, to meet Sally Lancaster, who was born in 1834 in the hill country of North Carolina. She's a composer. She is also a descendant of the Italian Jewish musician Peter Lupo. Let's listen to that wonderful ensemble, Anonymous Four, as they sing Sally Lancaster's I'm on my journey home.

I'm on my journey home, as sung by Anonymous Four, music of Sally Lancaster, composer from North Carolina, born in the 19th century. You're tuned into Exploring Music, and this week we are following the theme of musical dynasties. We've been listening now to music of the Lupo family from Venice and London and North Carolina. Drop us a line and let us know how you like the show. You can write to us via our website, exploringmusic.org. And now from North Carolina, we're going back to Europe, to France in the 17th century to meet François Couperin, who is known as Couperin the Great to distinguish him from the other members of a very talented family. Let's listen to some music of Couperin now as played by the Aulos Ensemble. We'll hear an overture, a grand ritournelle, and an air marked to be played nobly, noblement. Music of François Couperin.

The Concert, number 8 in G major, music of François Couperin, that was performed by the Orlos Ensemble. Now let's listen to music by François Couperin's brother, Louis Couperin. We'll hear Gustav Leonhard play the opening of the Suite in D minor, music of Louis Couperin.

harpsichordist Gustav Leonhardt playing music of Louis Couperin, the brother of François, the great Couperin. We heard the prelude from the suite in D minor. Now let's listen to a piece called The Mysterious Barricades. This performance is from Jory Vinocourt, music of François Couperin.

Les Barricades Mystérieuses, played by Jory Vinocourt, music of François Couperin. Now let's try a little instrumental music once again from François Couperin. This is the Musette de Taverny. I guess it's music you could play at a tavern. It's got a nice sort of drone bass to it. Here's the Palladian Ensemble playing music of François Couperin.

That's not music of the court at all, is it? Musette de Tavernier, music you could play at a tavern on a Saturday night with that hurdy-gurdy strumming on and on the same chord. That was the ensemble called Palladian Ensemble, playing music of François Couperin. Let's hear one more piece from Couperin. This is a sort of piece of the court, I guess. This is the Princess de Chabut, or the Muse of Monaco. Once again, our harpsichordist is Gustave Leonhardt.

I love that low note at the end and how well that harpsichord has set it up. That was the great Gustav Leonhardt playing music of François Couperin, the story of the Princess de Chabieux, also known as the Muse of Monaco. All right, to conclude today, we have one more member of the Couperin family I'd like you to meet. His name is Armand Louis Couperin, who was born 1727, so he's well into the 18th century. But when he was 21 years old, he took over the family gig as organist at the Church of Saint-Gervais. Here's a short piece, once again with Gustav Leonhardt at the keyboard, music of Armand Louis Couperin, L'Intrépide, the intrepid one, I suppose that is. Let's find out.

That's music of Armand Louis Couperin, who was born, 1727, lived till 1789, right up to the French Revolution. He bailed out just in the nick of time, I think. And now one more leap to conclude the show, not to another Couperin, but recalling the Couperins, a piece of Maurice Ravel, Le Tombeau de Couperin. Let's hear the final movement now of Le Tombeau. It's a dance called Rigaudon. Claudio Abbado conducting the London Symphony Orchestra, music of Ravel celebrating the era of the Couperin family.

0: Lovely. Claudio Albaro conducting the London Symphony Orchestra music of Maurice Ravel, the rigaudon, the final movement of his piece called Le Tombeau de Couperin, in which he is celebrating the glory of France forever. And that's all the music we can fit in today. We started with the redoubtable Lupo family and then met the Couperins of Paris. Tomorrow, I think we're going to go to Germany. There's a family there you may have heard of. It's the Bach family. 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Our production assistants are Ella Pinsloop, Eric Opland, Adela Skoronsky, and Weston Williams. Rebecca Neistat is the WFMT production and syndication manager. 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I'm Bill McLaughlin. 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
2: 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The time here in Brisbane is 8 o'clock. Good evening, I'm Philip Sharwood-Biedman. Welcome to that wild and wicked world we call Baroque. Colin Brumby prepared this evening's program and chose to start with the Chaconne from Les Indies Galantes by Rameau. Les Musiciens du Louvre are the performers. They're conducted by Mark Minkowski.

The Chaconne from Les Indies Galantes by Rameau. Les Musiciens du Louvre were conducted by Mark Minkowski. Baroque music has provided a wealth of music for, among others, guitarists, sometimes through Baroque guitar pieces, but more often than not through transcriptions of works for other instruments. We're going to hear this evening the Concerto in G for Two Mandolins, RV 532 by Vivaldi, which has been arranged for two guitars by Pepe Romero. He's joined by his brother Angel, along with the Academy of St. Martin in the Fields, conducted from the violin by Iona Brown.

Violinist Iona Brown was also the conductor of the Academy of St. Martin in the Fields, and guitarists Pepe and Angel Romero. In their performance of the Concerto in G for Two Mandolins, RV 532 by Vivaldi, which Pepe also arranged for two guitars. We continue now with a very interesting composer. Every time we play a bit of Telemann, I find out something interesting and new, and that's certainly the case here. So it's down as the Grillen Symphonie, and that translates from the German as Cricket Symphony. And the title which he gave it in full, at least initially, was Cricket Symphony in the Italian, French, English, Scottish and Polish styles. He did a Beethoven with the Eroica and crossed out that particular line or title, but it's still known as the Grillen Symphony. What it is, in fact, though, is a concerto for multiple instruments. So it's a concerto for a variety of different instruments, none of which, therefore, can gain any sort of singular representation in the title. Probably dates from the mid to late 1730s. It's fashionable to connect it with Telemann's visit to Paris, which he made in 1737 to 1738. And that's certainly where the French comes in and the French inscription that it gives for the publication. But we also have a variety of other things, including the German, where he cites a work in German as flirtatious. That's how the musicians are to play it. That would be interesting to watch, I'm sure. And he also has a dance which was derived in spirit from a group of Polish folk musicians, which apparently he met and was very interested in. He wrote of them that an observer could gather enough ideas from them in 8 days to last a lifetime. So certainly made a big impression on him. Collegium Musicum 90 are the performers, and the conductor is Simon Standage.

The Grillen Sinfonia, or Cricket Symphony by Telemann. Collegium Musicum 90 were conducted by Simon Standage. The next piece also has an intriguing title, the Harp or Organ Concerto in B-flat, the sixth of the Opus 4 set by Handel. It is in fact the Harp Concerto, which comes from Alexander's Feast, but it's part of the Opus 4 set, which was published in 1738, which was a collection otherwise of organ concertos by Handel. And you may know that Handel composed not only composed a lot of organ concertos, but these were very popular among the general public. I suspect that a canny publisher may well have said, yeah, sure, you can play it on the harp or the organ, it doesn't really matter. Today's soloist is definitely a harpist in Ursula Holliger. She's accompanied by the English Concert, and they're conducted by Trevor Pinnock.

The English Concert and Trevor Pinnock accompanied harpist Ursula Holliger to perform the Harp or Organ Concerto in B-flat, the sixth of the Opus 4 set, HWV 294 by Handel. We conclude now with another interesting composer in Zelenka, certainly somebody who could be known to be a bit unconventional. And we see this in this next work, the Capriccio No. 2 in G. It was published in 1723 as part of a set titled Hypochondriae or Hypochondria. And that leads to people questioning, was Zelenka himself a hypochondriac? And it goes further than that. It's usual at the time to have published such works in a set of six, but Zelenka chose instead to publish only five works in this particular set. It's performed by the Camerata Bern, conducted by Alexander van Weinkoop.

The Capriccio No. 2 in G by Zelenka. It was performed by Camerata Bern, conducted by Alexander van Wijnkoop. That concludes Baroque. It was prepared by Colin Brumby. You're listening to 4MBS Classic FM 103.7. It's 9 o'clock, so time indeed to explore the art of singing. This evening's program was prepared by Nola Billington. And it begins with an excerpt from Nulla in Mundo Pax Sincera, RV 630 by Vivaldi. There is no real peace in the world without poison, but pure and true peace resides in you, sweet Jesus. Amid all the pains and torments, the soul dwells contentedly in the sole hope of chaste love. The performer is soprano Ellen Manahan Thomas.

An excerpt from Nulla in Mundo Pax Sincera, RV 630 by Vivaldi. Soprano Ellen Manahan Thomas was accompanied by the Orchestra of the Age of Enlightenment, conducted by Harry Christophers. We continue now with Three of the Six Lieder by Grieg, who was a very proud Norwegian, and why wouldn't you be? Norway is a beautiful country. Edvard Grieg, according at least to one source that I seem to recall reading as a child, was often mistaken for being German, and he really did not like that at all. Having said which, in 1888, for his sixth Lieder, the Opus 48 set, he chose to set poems from the German language, including a wide variety of poets, including Goethe and Heine. We're going to hear, as I said, numbers 4 to 6, the last three, beginning with The Nightingale's Secret. It's performed by the delightfully handsome baritone Thomas Hampson.

We shouldn't make judgments on people's external appearances, but Thomas Hampson is an extraordinarily attractive man. The baritone was accompanied by pianist Geoffrey Parsons. I haven't seen an image of Geoffrey, so I've got no idea. And they were performing numbers 4, 5 and 6 of the 6th Lieder, Opus 48 by Grieg. We now turn to André Chénier, the opera by Giordano about the French Revolution, which focuses on the love of a manservant and a romantic poet for the Countess Madeleine de Coigny. And the poet is Chénier, who has already expressed dangerously liberal views before the revolution takes place, but even afterwards, and particularly during the Reign of Terror, he is not particularly welcomed by the new masters of France. Hence the aria Enemy of the State, performed here by baritone Tom Krauser.

Enemy of the State from Andre Chenier by Giordano. Baritone Tom Krauser was accompanied by the Vienna Opera Orchestra, conducted by Argeo Quadri. We continue now with Finzi and his setting of songs by William Shakespeare. The first of these comes from Twelfth Night and the rest come from various plays. Two Gentlemen of Verona, Cymbeline, Twelfth Night again, and then As You Like It as the finale. The piece is called Let Us Garlands Bring, Opus 18, and it's performed here by bass baritone Bryn Terfel.

help him of his blindness, and being helped inhabits the

Pianist Malcolm Martineau accompanied bass baritone Bryn Terfel. To perform the Opus 18 of Finzi, Let Us Garlands Bring. We continue now with Leonora from Il Trovatore by Verdi, singing of her confession that she has fallen in love with the troubadour Manrico. It was a beautiful, quiet night with a clear sky, the full moon showing her beaming, silvery face. Then, borne on the air which had until then been so silent, the sweet, sad sounds of a lute could be heard, and a troubadour sang a melancholy song. The soprano is Renee Fleming.

It was a peaceful night from Il Trovatore by Verdi. Soprano Renee Fleming was accompanied by the Mariinsky Theatre Orchestra, conducted by Valery Gergiev. But my treasure, are you trembling? Are you shaking, my love? No more trembling. I'm here with you, and I won't say a word about love. Betty does, though. Sorry, that's the... that's the libretto of But You Tremble by Beethoven, performed by soprano Nicole Carr.

Richard Tognetti and the Australian Chamber Orchestra accompanied soprano Nicole Carr to perform But You Tremble by Beethoven. We conclude now with Two Lieder by Richard Strauss, beginning with dedication. Yes, dear soul, you know that I'm in torment far from you. Love makes hearts sick. Be thanked. Once revelling in freedom, I held the cup aloft, and you blessed that draught. Be thanked. And you banished the evil spirits till I, as never before, wholly sank wholly upon your heart. Be thanked. The performer is baritone Gérard Souzet.

Tomorrow, Opus 27, Number 4, completing that brace of Lieder by Richard Strauss. The baritone Gérard Souzet was accompanied by pianist Dalton Baldwin. That concludes The Art of Singing. It was prepared by Nola Billington. Well, as I often say at this time, you'll be shocked to hear, dear listener, that the classical music programs continue here on 4MBS Classic FM. Coming up at 10, A Little Night Music, as prepared by Ian Underwood, will as always feature A Tale of Two CDs. The first is of a live recording from 2012 of the Southern Cross Soloists, along with soprano Lisa Gastein. Together they'll perform Till Eulenspiegel's Merry Pranks, Opus 28 by Richard Strauss and arranged by one of the soloists, Paul Dean, seven early songs by Berg, and the clarinet trio by Brahms. And then it's a more orchestral feel in the second half, if you like, of the programme, with Saint-Saëns, Javotte, and the ballet Parisatis. It's performed by the Queensland Symphony Orchestra, conducted by Andrew Mogherini. And then from 12 p.m. until 6 a.m. or 12 a.m. I should say, until 6 a.m. That would have been a long programme, wouldn't it? 6 hours of uninterrupted classical music on classical CDs till dawn or dawn thereabouts. However, if your musical tastes include jazz, swing and big band, good news! MBS Lite is programming jazz tonight until midnight. It does so 7 nights of the week, and it also does so between 9 a.m. and 12 noon or 12 p.m. on Saturdays. 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Thank you so much for your company this evening. I've truly enjoyed the music that I've been fortunate enough to share with you, and I hope you've enjoyed it as well. And if you wish to stick around, why not do so? 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
1: The time is almost 1 minute past six on Wednesday, the 26th of August. Good morning, I'm Anne Tanner. The music for MBS listeners were hearing before I came on air some short guitar pieces, various composers, and the guitarist was Narciso Yepes. And the program Midnight to Dawn on 4MBS was a program of the late Colin Brumby. First, the weather for today and the next couple of days, issued earlier this morning by the Bureau of Meteorology. It's a similar forecast for all our listening areas, Brisbane, Ipswich, the Gold Coast and the Sunshine Coast. Partly cloudy with a very high chance of showers, becoming less likely in the afternoon. The chance of a thunderstorm about the Bayside suburbs during the morning and afternoon, and light winds. The expected maximum in Brisbane 26, 27 in Ipswich, 26 on the Gold Coast and 24 on the Sunshine Coast. For Moreton Bay, winds northerly 10 to 15 knots, tending northwesterly in the early morning, then becoming variable about 10 knots in the morning, seas below 1 metre, and partly cloudy with a 90% chance of showers and the chance of a thunderstorm during the morning and afternoon on the bay. The next few days, Thursday, partly cloudy with a maximum of 25. 25 also on Friday, mostly sunny, and there'll be a shower or two on Saturday with a maximum of 24. We start Daybreak Classics with a march by Bizet. This is from Carmen, the March of the Toreadors.

Opening Daybreak Classics, The March by Bizet from Carmen, The March of the Toreadors, played by Andre Costalanitz and his orchestra. It's just after 5 minutes past six. And now some music by another French composer. In fact, we'll have some French composers for the next bit Daybreak Classics. This is by Hector Berlioz, from the Damnation of Faust, the Dance of the Sylphs.

Dance of the Sylphs from The Damnation of Faust by Berlioz. We heard the City of Birmingham Symphony Orchestra conducted by Louis Frémaux. It's almost 8 minutes past six, and now some music by Fauré. This is from his Requiem, the final movement, In Paradisum, with the Monteverdi Choir and the Salisbury Cathedral Boys Choristers, the Revolutionary and Romantic Orchestra, conducted by John Elliott Gardiner.

In Paradisum from the Requiem by Gabriel Fauré, performed by the Monteverdi Choir, the Salisbury Cathedral Boys Choristers, the Revolutionary and Romantic Orchestra, conducted by John Elliott Gardner. And it's 11 and a half minutes past six. And now some music by Delib. This is from Naila. It's the intermezzo. And it's played by the London Symphony Orchestra, conducted by Richard Bonning.

The intermezzo from Naila by Delib, played by the London Symphony Orchestra, conducted by Richard Bonning. It's almost 16 minutes past six. You're listening to Daybreak Classics on 4MBS and also hearing us through our digital service MBS Lite. This is music by Deodato Sivalac. It's a romantic waltz, and it's played by harpist Lily Luskin.

That was the romantic waltz by Deodato Sivarak. The harpist was Lily Laskin. And it's 19 and a half minutes past six. And now two songs by Poulenc. The first one, Margot Goes to the Well. And the second, The Pretty Maid Sits at the Foot of the Tower. Performed by The 16, directed by Harry Christophers.

Two songs by Francis Poulenc. The first, Margot Goes to the Well, and the second, a sad one, The Pretty Maid Sits at the Foot of the Tower. The 16, conducted by Harry Christophers. 24, just after 24 minutes past six. And now some music by a Czech composer, Antonín Vranitzky. From his string quartet in A, we'll hear the minuet, played by Quartet Martinů.

0: That was a minuet from the string quartet in A by Antonín Vranitzky. It was played by Quartet Martinu. And it's 28 and a half minutes past six.
1: 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This year, we present two fully staged performances of Shakespeare's Henry IV, Parts 1 and 2. International actor and Shakespearean specialist Tama Matheson directs this thrilling tale of battles, rebellion and royal intrigue as Prince Hal fights for England's crown, encouraged by the jest and occasional wisdom of Falstaff. Come early to enjoy roving performers, Shakespearean dance, swordplay demonstrations and more, including Emeritus Professor Roland Rowley Sussex discussing Shakespeare's use of language immediately before each performance. Rowley's wit and enthusiasm for language makes him an entertaining addition to our Shakespearean celebrations. Save the dates, Saturday the 31st of October and Sunday the 1st of November in the shade of the Roma Street Parkland Amphitheatre. More information online at brisbaneshakespearefestival.com.au. A proud 4MBS initiative.

That was music by Offenbach, the overture to the Daughter of the Regiment, played by the London Symphony Orchestra, conducted by Richard Bonning. And now some music by Camille Saint-Saëns. It's called Pastoral, and it's a duet sung by Victoria de Los Angeles, soprano, and the baritone Dietrich Fischer-Dieskau, pianist Gerald Moore accompanying.

0: That was Pastoral by Saint-Saëns, sung by Victoria de Los Angeles and Dietrich Fischer-Dieskau with pianist Gerald Moore. And it's almost 20 minutes to seven.
1: Brisbane, get ready for a delightful, witty and downright joyful concert celebration of Gilbert and Sullivan. A soiree of song and satire will play four shows only from the 6th to the 9th of September at the QPAC Concert Hall. Star of stage and screen Ben Mingay and Opera Australia's rising star Nina Corbet join a stellar cast on stage with a 19-piece orchestra. Packing a treasure chest full of humour, world-class talent and irresistible earworms, taking you on a rapid-fire journey through the absolute best bits from Gilbert and Sullivan. Whether you're a lifelong GNS fan who knows every word to the Major General or a complete newcomer who just loves a bit of spectacular silliness, we all need a show like this right now. Four shows only from the 6th to the 9th of September. 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
0: You're listening to Daybreak Classics on 4MBS and also hearing us through our digital service, MBS Lite. It's almost 19 minutes to 7, and we'll have some music now by Meyerbeer. This is from the ballet The Skaters, and it's called just The Ensemble, played by the National Philharmonic Orchestra, conducted by Richard Bonney.

And it goes on from there, but we don't want that. That was an excerpt from The Skater's Ballet by Maya Beer, played by the National Philharmonic Orchestra, conducted by Richard Bonning. And it's almost a quarter to seven. And that's a music by Dvořák. This is one of the waltzes that are often called the Prague waltzes. This is the waltz in D, Opus 54, number 4, played by the Imuzici.

That was the Waltz in D, Opus 54, number 4 by Dvorak, played by Imuzici. It's almost 11 and a half minutes to 7. And now some Carl Philipp Emanuel Bach, two polonaises played by the Edward Melkus Ensemble.

to Polonaise by Carl Philipp Emanuel Bach, played by the Edward Melkus Ensemble. It's 7:08. And now some music by Giovanni Paisiello. From his piano concerto number 5 in D, we'll hear the third movement. It's played by Maria Clara Monetti with the English Chamber Orchestra, conducted by Stephanie Gonley.

That was music by Giovanni Porcello from his Piano Concerto No. 5 in D. We heard the third movement, and it was played by Maria Clara Monetti with the English Chamber Orchestra conducted by Stephanie Gonley. It's 7:04, and until the news, we'll have some music by Gigi Antonin Bender from his Sinfonia in A, No. 12. We'll hear the third movement.

0: That was music by Antonin Bender. The Sinfonia in A, number 12, we heard movement 3, played by the Prague Chamber Orchestra, conducted by Christian Bender. And it's 7 o'clock, and BBC World News is next, sponsored by Burrell Stockbroking and Wealth Management. 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
1: BBC News with Govinda Gill. The country music legend Dolly Parton has died at the age of 80 in Nashville, Tennessee. Born into rural poverty, Dolly Parton rose to become one of the biggest music stars of the 20th century. She sold more than 100 million records, bringing the soul of American South to a global audience. David Sillitoe looks back on her career.
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3: Dolly Parton. Jolene and I Will Always Love You, two songs written on the same day and based on events in her own life. In the season 80s, she reached far beyond the traditional country audience
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1: President Trump has led tributes to Dolly Parton, ordering US flags to be lowered to half-mast for 1 week. He said there was never been anyone like her and never will. The fashion designer Donatella Versace said the world has lost the greatest of storytellers and a true legend of music. Dolly Parton's nephew, Brian Seaver, was also head of security for the 10-time Grammy Award-winning artist.
5: Dolly opened doors not just for me, before her entire family to reach the potential we didn't even know was possible. Dolly also opened doors for generations of singers, songwriters, musicians, and dreamers from every walk of life and across every continent. By her example, we believed that anything was possible. She never saw a door she couldn't open, and the doors she opened made and changed history.
1: Canada has hit back in its trade war with the United States by unveiling dollar-for-dollar retaliatory tariffs on hundreds of American imports. The finance minister, François-Philippe Champagne, said these would range between 15 and 50%. He described the measures as proportionate, targeted and strategic, affecting sectors including steel, dairy and electronics.
6: The terms proposed by the U.S. administration were uneconomic, unfair, and ultimately unacceptable. They ask too much of Canada and offer too little in return.
1: The UN Secretary General Antonio Guterres has said he's greatly alarmed by an incursion by Israeli forces into a training center run by the UN Agency for Palestinian Refugees in East Jerusalem. Mr. Guterres was quoted by his spokesperson as saying that UNRWA premises belong to the UN and were inviolable. Earlier, the Israeli military had begun evicting people from the vocational center. The Israeli government's repeatedly accused UNRWA of providing cover for Hamas. BBC News. SpaceX has announced plans to build a vast new spaceport in the southern US state of Louisiana, where it will launch its Starship mega rockets. Work on the $100 billion facility, which will sprawl across more than 500 square kilometres, will start next year. Named Starbase Louisiana, SpaceX envisages 5 separate launch complexes. The former Liberian Vice President Jewel Howard Taylor has been remanded in custody ahead of her trial over alleged links to drug trafficking and other offences. She was sent to Monrovia Central Prison after her first court appearance. Ms. Howard Taylor was charged last Wednesday following her arrest at Liberia's main airport. US media are reporting that the CIA director John Ratcliffe has visited Moscow for talks. This comes after a US military transport plane was spotted at a Moscow airport, along with a US diplomatic motorcade. According to flight tracking data, his plane has now departed. Our State Department correspondent Tom Bateman says it's not known what might have been on his agenda in Russia.
7: The CIA has been involved largely with detainee exchanges between the US and Russia. There have been a few of those during the Trump administration. So he has kept contact with Russian officials. But this would be the first known meeting by John Ratcliffe in Moscow. And of course, very significant given the context of the Russia-Ukraine war. We don't know if it's directly related to that. Those negotiations, which have been led by Mr. Trump's envoy, Steve Witkoff, those negotiations have very much been stalled.
1: Brazil's data protection agency has fined TikTok nearly $30 million for failing to implement child safety measures. The agency accused TikTok of five infractions, including using data from children's accounts to tailor advertising to them. That's the latest BBC News.
0: 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The time is just after 6 minutes past seven. Weather updates on 4MBS are sponsored by A Soiree of Song and Satire, a very special concert event celebrating the undisputed kings of theatrical chaos, Gilbert and Sullivan. Four shows only, September the 6th to the 9th at QPAC Concert Hall, and you can book at qpac.com.au. And the weather for today, Wednesday, the 26th of August, issued earlier this morning by the Bureau of Meteorology. A similar forecast for all our listening areas, Brisbane, Ipswich, the Gold Coast and the Sunshine Coast. Partly cloudy, very high chance of showers becoming less likely this afternoon. The chance of a thunderstorm about Bayside suburbs during the morning and afternoon. Light winds. The expected maximum in Brisbane, 26, 27 in Ipswich, 26 on the Gold Coast and 24 on the Sunshine Coast. For Moreton Bay, winds northerly 10 to 15 knots, tending northwesterly in the early morning and then becoming variable about 10 knots in the morning. Seas below 1 metre and partly cloudy with a 90% chance of showers on the bay. The chance of a thunderstorm during the morning and afternoon. And the next few days, Thursday, partly cloudy with a maximum of 25. 25 also on Friday and mostly sunny. A shower or two on Saturday, 24. Welcome to the second hour of Daybreak Classics. I'm Anne Tanner. We start with music by Glazunov. This is from his symphony number 6 in C minor. We'll hear the third movement, played by the London Symphony Orchestra, conducted by Yondani Butt.

That was the third movement, the Intermezzo, from the symphony No. 6 in C minor by Glazunov. It was played by the London Symphony Orchestra, conducted by Yondani Butt. It's 13 and a half minutes past seven, and you're listening to Daybreak Classics on 4MBS, and also hearing us through our digital service, MBS Lite. This is now music by Mendelssohn, from the violin sonata in F. We'll hear the third movement, and this is a sonata Mendelssohn wrote in 1820 when he was about 11. It's played by the Nomos duo, comprising Nicholas Middleton, violin, and Nina Margaret Grimms Dottier, piano.

That was the third movement from the Violin Sonata in F, when Mendelssohn wrote when he was 11. It was played by the Nomos duo, comprising Nicholas Milton, violin, and Nina Margaret Grimms-Dottier, piano. It's 17 and a half, almost 17 and a half minutes past seven.

The woman who inspired Vivaldi. The story, history almost forgot. For one night only, the Australian Brandenburg Orchestra brings Vivaldi's legacy to Brisbane. Featuring acclaimed violinist Augusta Mackay Lodge, uncover the extraordinary story of Anna Maria della Pieta, the forgotten violin virtuoso who inspired Vivaldi's music. 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

That was the Hungarian Dance No. 6 by Brahms, played by the Vienna Philharmonic Orchestra, conducted by Claudio Abbado. 7:21, and here's some Bach. This is from the Brandenburg Concerto, No. 6, BWV 1051 in B-flat. This is the Allegro movement, played by the Orchestra of the Antipodes, directed by Erin Hilliard.

That was the first movement from the Brandenburg Concerto, number 6, BWV 1051 in B-flat, played by the Orchestra of the Antipodes, directed by Erin Hilliard. And we've got time for just this piece by Granados before Music Diary. From the Poetic Waltzes, we'll hear the first one.

That was the first of the poetic waltzes by Granados, arranged by Peter Breiner and played by the Polish Radio Symphony Orchestra, conducted by Peter Breiner, and the guitarist was Norbert Kraft. It's 28 and a half minutes to 8, and really time for Music Diary. From Darkness to Light, with the Queensland Choir Choral Scholars, Jia Peng Yung, baritone, and the Sinfonia of St. Andrews, conducted by Robert Stewart, will include the Requiem in D minor by Faure and other works at the Cathedral of St. Stephen in the city on Friday evening at 7:30. For details, call 0427 710 382. That's 0427 710 382. Interested singers are invited to join the Pro Musica Singers with guest soloists and Christian Gante, keyboard, for a Joshua Blake directed from scratch performance of the Mass No. 11 in D minor, the Nelson Mass by Haydn, at St. Andrew's Church in Drapilly on Saturday, with registrations at 10:30 in the morning and the performance at 4:15 in the afternoon. For further information, call 0419 723 130. That's 0419 723 130. Concertyard 3, with Mark Hooper's advanced piano students, will include arranged excerpts from the keyboard concerto in F minor by Bach, the piano concerto No. 3 in C minor by Beethoven, and works by Chopin and Saint-Saëns at the 4MBS Performance Studio, Coupéru, on Sunday afternoon at 3 o'clock. 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Further details of events mentioned in the Music Diary, as well as events further ahead, can be found on our website, 4mbs.com.au, where you can book online for selected performances, including Inheritance with Riverbend Ensemble, performing works by Haydn, Beethoven and others in Sandgate on Sunday the 6th of next month, and St. Lucia on Sunday the 20th. The time is going on for 25 minutes to 8, and we come to the last half hour in Daybreak Classics this morning on 4MBS and MBS Lite. We start with music by Elgar, an excerpt from the Enigma Variations, which you will recognise.

0: That was Nimrod from the Enigma Variations by Elgar. It was played by the London Philharmonic Orchestra, conducted by Daniel Barenboim. And Daniel Barenboim is the musician of the day today on 4MBS from 9 o'clock.
1: Contemporary Classics is a series of programmes which aims to introduce some of the lesser-known music and composers of the 20th and the 21st centuries. The music is generally lyrical, but from time to time there will be more challenging pieces in the mix. I'm Philip Moss, and I invite you to join me each Friday after the 9 a.m. BBC News for Contemporary Classics, here on 4MBS Classic FM.

That was music by John Field, the Nostalgic Waltz, and it was played by Michael O'Rourke. Some music now by Richard Strauss, the waltz from Der Rosenklavier, the Mit mir Waltz, played by the Hollywood Bowl Orchestra, conducted by John Marcheri. And it's almost 17 minutes to 8.

That was the waltz from Der Rosenkavalier by Richard Strauss. It was played by the Hollywood Bowl Orchestra, conducted by John Malcheri. It's almost 12 minutes to 8. Now some music by Mozart. This is from the Exultate Jubilate, the Alleluia, the final movement. It's sung by Sylvia McNair with the English Baroque soloists, conducted by John Elliott Gardiner.

0: That was the Alleluia, the final movement from the Exultate Jubilate by Mozart. Sylvia McNair was the soprano, with the English Baroque soloists conducted by John Elliott Gardiner. It's almost 8:09.
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0: 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This is now by Scott Joplin. This is Original Rag number 1. It's played by Heinrich Schiff, cellist, with pianist Samuel Sanders.

That was music by Scott Joplin, original rag number one, played by cellist Heinrich Schiff and pianist Samuel Sanders. And 4.5 minutes to go until the news, so we'll have just time for a bit of this overture. This is by Adolphe Adam, The Doll of Nuremberg, and it's played by the New Philharmonia Orchestra, conducted by Richard Bonning.

0: That was music by Adolphe Adam, the Overture to the Doll of Nuremberg, played by the New Philharmonic Orchestra, conducted by Richard Bonning. And that's all in Daybreak Classics, but stay tuned for Light and Bright on 4MBS after the news. And our musician of the day is Daniel Barenboim, the pianist and conductor. So stay tuned. 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And now we cross to BBC World News.
1: BBC News with Roisin Hasty. The country music legend Dolly Parton has died at the age of 80 in Nashville, Tennessee. Born into rural poverty, Dolly Parton rose to become one of the biggest music stars of the 20th century. This is what she told the BBC 3 years ago about her own success.
2: I'm not any kind of a hero. I'm not any kind of a, you know, saint, because anybody can, you know, when I hear all the accolades and all the things that people say about me, I think, good Lord, I ain't all that. You know, ain't nobody that good. Ain't nobody that important.
1: Ella Bicknell looks back on Dolly Parton's life.
3: Jolene. Born in poverty in Tennessee's Smoky Mountains, themes of faith, family and rural hardship shaped Dolly Parton's songwriting, from heart-wrenching ballads to toe-tapping anthems. She wrote more than 3,000 songs across her career and starred in a number of films, including 9 to 5. Working. Beyond music, she created Dollywood, one of America's most successful theme parks, and launched the Imagination Library, which has donated hundreds of millions of books to children worldwide.
1: President Trump has led tributes to Dolly Parton, ordering US flags to be lowered to half-mast for 1 week. He said there had never been anyone like her and never will. Posting on social media, Elton John called Dolly Parton a giant of an artist. Paul McCartney said she was unrivaled in the world of country music. In other news, Canada has unveiled retaliatory tariffs on hundreds of American imports as their trade war escalates. The finance minister said these would range between 15 and 50%. Gary O'Donoghue explains the effect of this trade war on the US.
4: For Republicans in the US, the timing could hardly be worse. With midterm elections looming and the cost of living uppermost in voters' minds, several of the states most exposed to Canadian trade, Maine, Michigan, Ohio, and Alaska, are also home to some very tight US Senate races. Canada says it's ready to go back to the negotiating table, but Donald Trump has vented his anger several times on social media, branding his northern neighbour entitled and unreasonable, and has floated renaming Lake Ontario, which borders New York State, as Lake America.
1: Two people have died in the US state of Pennsylvania from a measles infection. Officials say that both were unvaccinated and lived in Lancaster County, west of Philadelphia. The deaths are the first in the US this year related to the contagious virus. The country has so far recorded more than 2,700 measles cases this year amid falling vaccination rates. BBC News. The UN Secretary General Antonio Guterres has said he's greatly alarmed by an incursion by Israeli forces into a training centre run by the UN Agency for Palestinian Refugees in East Jerusalem. Earlier, the Israeli army had begun evicting people from the vocational centre, which was set up in 1952 and offers training to more than 300 Palestinians from the occupied West Bank every year. The Israeli government has repeatedly accused UNRWA of providing cover for Hamas, which the agency has denied. The head of the Kurdish-led Syrian Democratic Forces has announced their formal dissolution as part of a deal struck with the government in Damascus earlier this year. Mazlum Abdi made the announcement in a televised speech at the presidential palace.
5: And we want this day to mark the beginning of a genuine transition from battlefields to fields of construction. The right to education in the Kurdish language is one of the most important rights our Kurdish people have sought for decades. The president has announced on several occasions the safeguarding of this right.
1: The SDF had been backed by the US and played a key role in the defeat of the Islamic State group. The former Liberian vice president, Jewel Howard Taylor, has been remanded in custody ahead of her trial over alleged links to drug trafficking and other offences. She was charged last Wednesday following her arrest at Liberia's main airport. And a book about Vladimir Putin's rise to power and private life written by two exiled Russian journalists has won a newly established French literary prize. The Prix Strasbourg was awarded to Roman Badanin and Mikhail Rubin for their book The Tsar in Proprietaria Persona, How Vladimir Putin Deceived Us All. The book contrasts the official image of Mr. Putin with a reality riddled with alleged affairs and links to organised crime. BBC News.
0: 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It's just after 6 minutes past eight. Weather updates on 4MBS are sponsored by A Soiree of Song and Satire, a very special concert event celebrating the undisputed kings of theatrical chaos, Gilbert and Sullivan. Four shows only, September the 6th to the 9th at QPAC Concert Hall. And you can book at qpac.com.au. And the weather for today, issued earlier this morning by the Bureau of Meteorology. A similar forecast for all our listening areas, Brisbane, Ipswich, the Gold Coast and the Sunshine Coast. Partly cloudy with a very high chance of showers becoming less likely this afternoon. The chance of a thunderstorm about the Bayside suburbs during the morning and afternoon with light winds. The expected maximum in Brisbane, 26, 27 in Ipswich, 26 on the Gold Coast and 24 on the Sunshine Coast. For Moreton Bay, winds northerly 10 to 15 knots, tending northwesterly in the early morning, then becoming variable about 10 knots in the morning. Seas below 1 metre, weather partly cloudy with a 90% chance of showers and the chance of a thunderstorm during the morning and afternoon. The next few days, Thursday partly cloudy, a maximum of 25, mostly sunny on Friday, 25 also, and 24 on Saturday with a shower or two. 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The music in Light and Bright today has been chosen by Colin Brumby. We start with Ferdinand Herold. He was celebrated in his lifetime for his operas, and he also wrote ballet music, works for the piano and choral pieces. One of his operas, Zampa, or The Marble Bride, is a comic opera that was very popular when it first appeared, but in the 20th century rather faded from the repertoire. The overture to the opera, however, is one of Herold's most famous works and is a staple of orchestral repertoire. It's played by the New Philharmonia Orchestra, conducted by Richard Bonney.

0: That was the overture to Zampa, the opera by Ferdinand Herold. It was played by the New Philharmonia Orchestra, conducted by Richard Bonning.
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0: You're listening to Light and Bright on 4MBS. La Belle Hélène is the second of Offenbach's highly diverting satires on the well-known legend, the abduction of Helen by Paris, Prince of Troy. This aria, On Mount Ida, is sung by Paris in Act One of La Belle Hélène, and it tells the story of how it all started. Paris had been asked to judge the fairest goddess out of three of them, Venus, Minerva, and Juno. He chose Venus as the fairest, and that earned him her promise to give him the love of the world's most beautiful woman, Helen. The aria is sung by Roberto Alagna with the orchestra of the Royal Opera House, Covent Garden, conducted by Richard Armstrong.

Roberto Alagna in Full Flight. That was the aria on Mount Ida from La Belle Helene. And it was Roberto Alagna was accompanied by the orchestra of the Royal Opera House, Covent Garden, conducted by Richard Armstrong. Music by Offenbach. Moritz Moszkowski was a German-Jewish composer, pianist and teacher of Polish descent. He lived from 1854 to 1925. He was a prolific composer with a number of large-scale works, but particularly small-scale pieces for the piano. Moszkowski's very popular piano Spanish dances date from 1876, originally composed for the piano, although we mostly know them in the orchestral version. But we hear the piano version today, two of them, numbers 3 and number 1, played by piano duettists Bracha Eden and Alexander Tamir. Moritz Moszkowski's Spanish dances, numbers 3 and 1.

two of Moskovsky's Spanish dances, numbers 3 and 1, played by piano duettist Bracha Eden and Alexander Tamir. It's just after 25 minutes to 9. If you've ever dreamt of writing stories for children, the BookLink Story Arts Conference in October is for you. Immerse yourself in quality workshops and masterclasses led by experts in the field, gaining skills and valuable insights. 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Hailed by Stravinsky as a masterpiece, Emmanuel Charbonnier's 1877 opera L'Étoile, The Lucky Star, is one of the great works in the comic opera tradition, with a memorable silly plot, inventive music. Among the novelty numbers are a tickle duet, a drunken duo, and a sneezing aria. It was his first completed opera. In this aria from Act One of L'Étoile, Lajoli, a light-hearted, rebellious young peddler, usually sung by a soprano voice, the character introduces himself, Je suis Lajoli. Leslie Garrett sings the aria with the Royal Philharmonic Concert Orchestra, conducted by James Holmes.

That was Leslie Garrett with the Royal Philharmonic Concert Orchestra, conducted by James Holmes, singing the Pedler's Rondo, I'm Called Lazuli, from L'Étoile by Emmanuel Charbrier. It's just after 20 minutes to nine. And now some music by Rossini. William Tell was the last of Rossini's operas. He wrote 39 of them. It premiered in 1829, after which he went into semi-retirement, but he continued composing other things for about 40 more years. The opera is not regularly performed, but the overture is a concert favourite, and so is the ballet music. We're going to hear some of that now, played by the Giuseppe Verdi Symphony Orchestra, conducted by Riccardo Chailly. Ballet music from William Tell by Rossini.

0: That was music by Rossini, the divertissement finale from the William Tell Ballet Music, played by the Giuseppe Verdi Symphony Orchestra of Milan, conducted by Riccardo Chailly.
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0: It's almost 12 minutes to 8. And here's a song you'll probably recognise. It's the Floral Dance, a Cornish song describing the annual furry dance in Helston, Cornwall, in the UK. The music and lyrics were written in 1911 by Kate Emily Barclay Moss, who was a professional violinist, pianist and concert singer. The song was first recorded in 1912 by the Australian bass baritone Peter Dawson. And we're going to have him singing the Floral Dance now instead of the advertised soloist Gregory Urish. We have Peter Dawson with an unknown orchestra singing the Floral Dance.

The Floral Dance by Kate Emily Barclay Moss and sung by Peter Dawson with an unnamed orchestra, but the conductor was named Clifford Greenwood. The final work in Light and Bright today is Gustav Holst's Brook Green Suite. It was written in 1933 for the St. Paul's Girls' School Junior Orchestra for Strings, and it consists of three movements. Holst wrote the suite while in hospital in the year before he died. We hear it played by the English Sinfonia, conducted by Howard Griffiths.

That was the Brook Green Suite by Gustav Holst, played by the English Sinfonia, conducted by Howard Griffiths. And that brings to a close the music chosen by Colin Brumby in Light and Bright this morning. We've got a little bit of time before the news, so here's a bit of John Field.

0: That was the Polonaise on a Rondo by John Field, and it was played by Michael O'Rourke. 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And now we cross to BBC World News.
1: BBC News with Roisin Hasty. The country music legend Dolly Parton has died at the age of 80 in Nashville, Tennessee. Born into rural poverty, Dolly Parton rose to become one of the biggest music stars of the 20th century. Her biggest hits included Jolene, 9 to 5 and I Will Always Love You. Dolly Parton's nephew, Brian Seaver, was also head of security for the 10-time Grammy Award-winning artist.
2: Dolly opened doors not just for me, but for her entire family to reach the potential we didn't even know was possible. Dolly also opened doors for generations of singers, songwriters, musicians, and dreamers from every walk of life and across every continent. By her example, we believe that anything was possible. She never saw a door she couldn't open, and the doors she opened made and changed history.
1: The head of Instagram, Adam Mosseri, has testified in a high-profile court case in California. 29 U.S. states accuse the parent company Meta of designing its products to be addictive to young users and then hiding the research. Our North America technology correspondent, Lily Jamali, has more.
3: After Meta CEO Mark Zuckerberg, Instagram boss Adam Mosseri is the most highly anticipated witness to take the stand. He was called by the states to help jurors draw distinctions between what Meta knew privately and what it said publicly about the safety of its products for young users. On the stand, Mosseri acknowledged that after the 2021 release of the so-called Facebook files, the company reduced the number of employees who were made privy to sensitive internal research. Those files included such internal research showing Instagram negatively affected the mental health of some teenage girls, but that the company downplayed those impacts in public. Mosseri said Tuesday many of those documents were taken out of context.
1: The former Liberian vice president, Jewel Howard Taylor, has been remanded in custody in Monrovia Central Prison ahead of her trial over alleged links to drug trafficking. Paddy Maguire reports.
4: Jewel Howard Taylor was arrested last Wednesday at Liberia's main airport. A day later, the 63-year-old, who is the ex-wife of the former president and convicted war criminal Charles Taylor, was charged with drug trafficking, money laundering and a range of other offences as part of a long-running investigation into an alleged transnational narcotics network. Police said her arrest was linked to the seizure late last month of cocaine valued at nearly $320 million near the capital Monrovia. The authorities called it the biggest drugs bust in the country's history.
1: The UN Secretary General Antonio Guterres has said he's greatly alarmed by an incursion by Israeli forces into a training centre run by the UN Agency for Palestinian Refugees in East Jerusalem. Mr. Guterres said UNRWA premises belonged to the UN and were inviolable. The Israeli government accuses UNRWA of providing cover for Hamas. BBC News. Canada has hit back in its trade war with the United States by unveiling dollar-for-dollar retaliatory tariffs on hundreds of American imports. The finance minister said these would range from between 15 and 50%. Two people have died in the US states of Pennsylvania from a measles infection. Officials say that both were unvaccinated and lived in Lancaster County, west of Philadelphia. The deaths are the first in the US this year related to the contagious virus. The country has so far recorded more than 2,700 measles cases this year amid falling vaccination rates. President Trump's Health Secretary Robert F. Kennedy Jr. has led efforts to make sweeping changes to federal vaccine recommendations, arguing there was a link to autism. The Nigerian president, Bola Tinubu, has ordered security agencies to conduct a rescue operation for scores of people taken by gunmen in Niger State last week. It's not clear how many were seized during an attack on a mosque as worshippers were attending Friday prayers in Kapenya village. Richard Kagore has more details.
5: Survivors told the BBC that gunmen carried out coordinated raids on four villages in Borgu district, seizing hundreds of people. An official said 40 people were killed. Local residents believe the number abducted is higher than official estimates. A video posted online by an armed group appears to show more than 500 abducted people, although the BBC has not verified it. Mass abductions have become common in parts of Nigeria, where armed groups frequently raid villages and schools, often for ransom.
1: And SpaceX has announced plans to build a vast new spaceport in the southern U.S. state of Louisiana, where it will launch its Starship mega rockets. Work on the $100 billion facility will start next year. That's the latest BBC News.
0: 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The time is just after 6 minutes past nine. And it's time for our musician of the day. Today, the musician of the day is Daniel Barenboim, the pianist and conductor, with music chosen by Colin Bromby.
6: Our musician of the day is Daniel Barenboim, a program compiled by Colin Bromby. Daniel Barenboim was born in Buenos Aires, Argentina, in 1942. He started piano lessons at the age of five with his mother, continuing to study with his father, who remained his only other teacher. In August 1950, when he was only seven, he gave his first official concert in Buenos Aires before the family moved to Israel in 1952. Daniel Barenboim made his debut as a pianist in Vienna and Rome in 1952, Paris 55, London in 1956, and New York the following year. He toured Australia in 1958, by which time he'd established himself as one of the most versatile pianists of his generation. Barenboim made his first gramophone recordings in 1954 and soon began recording the most important works in the piano repertory, including complete cycles of the piano sonatas of Mozart and Beethoven and concertos by Mozart, Beethoven, and with Otto Klemperer as conductor. And it's Klemperer who conducts in our first item on the program today, conducting the new Philharmonia Orchestra with Daniel Barenboim piano and the John Aldous Choir, Beethoven's Fantasia in C minor, the choral fantasy.

Fantasia in C minor, the choral fantasy opus 80 by Beethoven. Musician of the day, Daniel Barenboim, was the pianist with the John Aldiss Choir and the New Philharmonia Orchestra, Otto Klemperer conducting. In the early 1960s, Daniel Barenboim began to devote more time to conducting. His close relationship with the English Chamber Orchestra lasted for over a decade from 1965, during which time they performed frequently in England with Barenboim as both conductor and pianist. He also toured Europe and the USA, Japan, Australia and New Zealand. Following his debut as a conductor with the New York Philharmonia Orchestra in 1967 London, Daniel Barenboim was in demand with all leading European and American symphony orchestras. From 1975 to 1989, he was music director of the Orchestra de Paris, and it is conducting this orchestra that we hear him now in The Royal Hunt and Storm from The Trojans by Berlioz.

from the Trojans by Berlioz. We heard Royal Hunt and Storm, musician of the day, Daniel Barenboim, not as pianist, but in this case conducting the Orchestre de Paris. Next in our program, we'll hear Daniel Barenboim as solo pianist, first with Liszt, Liebestraum, number 3, and then we'll go to Mendelssohn's Spring Song, Opus 62, number 6.

In two short pieces featuring musician of the day, Daniel Barenboim. Firstly, we heard Liebestraum by Liszt, and then the Spring Song from Song Without Words by Mendelssohn. Daniel Barenboim has always been active as a chamber musician, performing with, amongst others, Itzhak Perlman, Pinchas Zuckerman, and his late wife, cellist Jacqueline Dupré. As a final tribute, here he is in the first movement of Brahms' Cello Sonata No. 1 with Jacqueline Dupré.

0: The first movement of Cello Sonata No. 1 in E minor by Johannes Brahms. Jacqueline Dupré was the cellist, and she was accompanied by our musician of the day, Daniel Barenboim.
1: And that programme was prepared by Colin Brumby and was presented by Peter McCann, musician of the day. Good morning, my name's Robert Wills. You're listening to 4MBS Classic FM, where the time is coming up to 10 o'clock. 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And we begin with Shostakovich's festive overture, and if you're a 4MBS subscriber, and you should be, you'll see in your program guide that this is performed by the Royal Philharmonic Orchestra, directed by Vladimir Ashkenazy. That particular CD is hiding somewhere in our extensive CD library, so we'll still have the Royal Philharmonic Orchestra, but it's conducted by Charles Mackerras.